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0: Those are one of three games on the slate. Atlanta's Tua Tagovailoa is one of two QBs hoping to win the job against Michael Penix. Freddie Coleman on Freddie and Harry says, better make this decision tough, Tua.
1: They brought you in to be a backup. What are you going to do about it? I know it's preseason, but the more you can establish that you can be a guy that they can look at, this is a chance for you, Tua Tagovailoa, to do this on Friday night versus the Denver Broncos. I don't care if they're playing guys that are going to be working, delivering packages for FedEx within 2 or 3 weeks. You better go out there and look like a competent, efficient, dominant quarterback. If you have any kind of less than stellar performance, you will have made up the mind for Kevin Stefanski and the Atlanta Falcons. Say, hey, Michael, take your time. When you're ready, we'll get you out here.
0: Well, hey, Tua said he should be the guy. So, Tua, go be the guy. Broncos, Falcons coming your way Friday night. And how about one more time from Canton? Kicker Adam Vinatieri joined Amber and Ian to discuss getting the nod as a kicker in the Hall.
2: It's a very difficult position to get into the Hall at, you know, as a specialist, a punter, a kicker, whatever. Obviously, Jan Stenerud changed the position when he was the first soccer-style type kicker. And so, I mean, he revolutionized kicking at that point. Morten Andersen, and I gave him a little juice in my speech. He knows I absolutely adore him and love him. He was my hero growing up as a kid. It was a humongous honor for him to knock on my door. Like I said, I give him a little zinger in it, but he knows how much I love him and how much I care about him. I couldn't have picked a better person to knock on my door. It was super emotional when he did because how much I looked up to him. And there's people that, you know, the position is maybe not respected the same as some other positions, but you got to be pretty dang good to get that knock on the door as a kicker. That's for sure.
0: Awesome story there. And he said it well. You got to be pretty good. Time to check in on the W when we get back. SportsCenter All Night continues. 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

0: efficient, dominant quarterback. If you have any kind of less than stellar performance, you will have made up the mind for Kevin Stefanski and the Atlanta Falcons. Say, hey, Michael, take your time. When you're ready, we'll get you out here.
1: Well, hey, Tua said he should be the guy. So, Tua, go be the guy. Broncos, Falcons coming your way Friday night. And how about one more time from Canton? Kicker Adam Vinatieri joined Amber and Ian to discuss getting the nod as a kicker in the Hall.
2: It's a very difficult position to get into the Hall at, you know, as a specialist, a punter, a kicker, whatever. Obviously, Jan Stenerud changed the position when he was the first soccer-style type kicker. And so, I mean, he revolutionized kicking at that point. Morten Andersen, and I gave him a little juice in my speech. He knows I absolutely adore him and love him. He was my hero growing up as a kid. It was a humongous honor for him to knock on my door. Like I said, I give him a little zinger in it, but he knows how much I love him and how much I care about him. I couldn't have picked a better person to knock on my door. It was super emotional when he did because how much I looked up to him. And there's people that, you know, the position is maybe not respected the same as some other positions, but you got to be pretty dang good to get that knock on the door as a kicker. That's for sure.
1: Awesome story there. And he said it well. You got to be pretty good. Time to check in on the W when we get back. 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
15: Here's your 14 First Alert forecast. For the overnight hours, partly cloudy with a low of 76. On Friday, hot and humid, a high of 95, the heat index up to 110 or hotter. Friday night, partly cloudy, a low of 77. Saturday, hot and humid again, a high of 96, that heat index.

0: position when he was the first soccer style type kicker. And so, I mean, he revolutionized kicking at that point. Morten Andersen, and I gave him a little juice in my speech. He knows I absolutely adore him and love him. He was my hero growing up as a kid. It was a humongous honor for him to knock on my door. Like I said, I give him a little zinger in it, but he knows how much I love him and how much I care about him. I couldn't have picked a better person to knock on my door. It was super emotional when he did, because how much I looked up to him. And there's people that, you know, the position is maybe not respected the same as some other positions, but you got to be pretty dang good to get that knock on the door as a kicker. That's for sure.
1: 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And he said it well. You got to be pretty good. Time to check in on the W when we get back. 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
12: Here's your 14 first alert forecast. For the overnight hours, partly cloudy with a low of 76. On Friday, hot and humid, a high of 95, the heat index up to 110 or hotter. Friday night, partly cloudy, a low of 77. Saturday, hot and humid again, a high of 96, that heat index back above 110 degrees. I'm Chief Meteorologist Jeff Lyons with your 14 first alert forecast.
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0: not respected the same as some other positions, but you got to be pretty dang good to get that knock on the door as a kicker. 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
1: Awesome story there. 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Time to check in on the W when we get back. 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
17: Here's your 14 First Alert forecast. For the overnight hours, partly cloudy with a low of 76. On Friday, hot and humid, a high of 95, the heat index up to 110 or hotter. Friday night, partly cloudy, a low of 77. Saturday, hot and humid again, a high of 96, that heat index back above 110 degrees. I'm Chief Meteorologist Jeff Lyons with your 14 First Alert forecast.
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6: Here's your 14 First Alert forecast. For the overnight hours, partly cloudy with a low of 76. On Friday, hot and humid, a high of 95, the heat index up to 110 or hotter. Friday night, partly cloudy, a low of 77. Saturday, hot and humid again, a high of 96, that heat index back above 110 degrees. I'm Chief Meteorologist Jeff Lyons with your 14 First Alert forecast.
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7: They say solo home runs won't beat you in baseball unless you're the Yankees playing the Mariners Thursday. 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
9: The 2-2. Swung eye, cranked. Left field. It's high. It's deep. It is gone. Weston Wilson, a solo home run. And the Mariners have the lead. 1-0 Mariners. Weston Wilson strikes. Only the second home run Max Fried has given up this year.
0: Number 4.
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10: Out of a stretch, the delivery. Oh, this ball's hammered toward right field. It is high. It has a serious chance. Back to the wall is Keystrel. He's at the wall, and he jumps home, and he knocked it over. He jumped to catch it. It hit his glove, and the ball dropped over the wall.

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12: You know you're ready for football when Herm Edwards enters the building, because that is good for your soul, it is good for this show, and we know it's good for the country. 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
13: Well, thank you for allowing me to be on you and Chris's show, obviously. And I was watching it this morning when I was working out, and I looked at your attire.
12: Okay.
13: And then I looked at Chris's attire. I said, right. What is he? Is he running for mayor or governor? So he got a tie on. I said, where's he going? He's speaking at some luncheon this afternoon, obviously.
14: Coach, you never know. The more you can do.
13: Come on.
12: That's true.
13: You got it. You can handle it.
12: The more versatile you are, the more essential you will become. We all know that in any kind of business. Yes, as far as that goes, well, always great to have you in studio getting us ready for the NFL season. Fernando Mendoza, Las Vegas Raiders. Overall number one draft pick, Herm. 10 of 16, 97 yards, a touchdown. He even said after the game that guys did their job. I let my team down. You got the sense that he's going to take that kind of responsibility. What would you do if you were the head coach or the organization when it comes to Fernando Mendoza and the timeline involving him getting on the field?
13: Well, I said this earlier when they drafted him. I'm going to play him. He's your best quarterback. I mean, you know, it's funny. And people say, well, you can't. I said, wait a minute. I drafted Chris Canty in the first round. And I'm going to say, wait, you know what? We wait for four games before I play you. Why? You just play him. You draft a wide receiver, first round. What do? You just play him. Draft a running back. We just watched. First round. You just play him. This guy not only was the first round, he was the first player picked in the whole draft. By the way, he plays with the Raiders, who've been playing with two patches on their eye. Not one, two. And I'm going, I get it. I get Kirk Cousins. Kirk Cousins is good for him on the sideline when he comes off the field in the classroom. Let that young guy play. The first thing you do when you start a rookie quarterback, you walk in the defensive room and you tell him, guys, he's going to throw the ball to the bad guys. Hold him to a field goal. You tell him before the season starts. He's going to throw the ball to the bad guys. He ain't going to do it on purpose. It just happens. But he's our quarterback. And the whole team goes, okay, we're good. We got this guy. We want this guy to play. That's what I would do. I'm not saying coach is wrong.
12: Okay.
13: He's doing the way he wants to do it. I'm putting him out there.
3: He looked pretty good in the preseason, a couple snaps. He's a good player. That's why he was drafted the first player in the draft. He's the first player off the board. And he's with the Raiders. The fan base is waiting for this guy. They're like, no, I don't. Peyton Manning threw 26 interceptions his rookie year. 26. Okay. That's it. Play him.
14: Coach, on the other sideline, the Arizona Cardinals, we got to see the debut of the third overall pick, Jeremiah Love. He looked like the best player on the field. I'm just going to be honest with you, Coach. What were your impressions of him, and what kind of impact can he have on the Arizona Cardinals this season?
13: Well, it takes a lot of pressure off the quarterback when you got a big man like that. When you're sitting in, you know, and you know this, Chris, it's bad down defensively. Great down for offense when you're sitting in second and four all day.
14: Oh, yeah.
13: Because this dude's running up in there. Mm-hmm. He big man. He reminds me of Otis Anderson. In my era, I'm going way back now. Okay. I know we didn't have face masks, stuff like that when I played. But Otis Anderson, big back just like this guy. And had speed and

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8: This is Jenna Lane covering the Buccaneers. Two major distractions loom as the Bucs try to get back to the postseason after missing out last year. Starting quarterback Baker Mayfield and defensive tackle Vita Vea did not get rewarded with new contracts this offseason. Their approaches to handling this couldn't be more different. Mayfield, who said he felt disrespected by what the Bucs offered, is practicing and has shut down all negotiations to focus on football until the offseason. Vea, on the other hand, hasn't practiced. He requested a trade, he's a camp hold-in, and he's also nursing a back injury. General manager Jason Light said they have no plans to trade him and they expect him to play this year. But that's an awful lot of drama for a team that's not used to it.
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9: So what can be for Baker Mayfield and the Bucs when Baker Mayfield is not happy with his team? He is Chris Canty. I am Freddie Coleman, in for Evan Cohen and Michelle Smallman. It is Unsportsmanlike on ESPN Radio, the ESPN app, and ESPNU. He used those words, CC, disrespected, undervalued. He saw the quarterbacks on his tier, got those kind of contracts, and he did not get that from the Tampa Bay Buccaneers on a prove it or get out of the way when it's all said and done. What do you expect from a very upset Baker Mayfield who has played his best when everything has been going against him in his mind?
10: Well, listen, man, I think it's hard to read what the productivity level for Baker is going to be in Tampa this season. You're talking about going into it with no Mike Evans and his fourth different coordinator in as many seasons down there. No Rashad White. He's in Washington with the Commanders. I just don't know what to make of what the Tampa Bay Buccaneers are going to be on the offensive side of the ball. The one thing that I will say, though, is Baker Mayfield is a fierce competitor. And he will do everything within his power to put the Bucs in a situation where they can contend for an NFC South title. I don't know what that means for his individual productivity.
9: Right.
10: And I think that's the biggest question mark. What's the offense going to look like?

0: what's his comfort level going to look like with receivers in new roles? Those are all variables that are hard to account for until we actually see him out there.
1: The one thing I know is that Emeka Ogbuka is going to really shine. Even in, I don't want to say limited play, because he became that number one wide receiver when Michael Evans got injured.
0: And then he got hurt.
1: And then he got injured. But before he got injured, Emeka was doing his thing. 63 catches, 938 yards, 6 touchdowns, averaging close to 15 yards per catch. I guess I don't worry so much about the wide receivers, but this Tampa Bay Buccaneers team, CC, they were 6-2 to start the season. They had all the makings of a team that could challenge in the NFC. Then things fell apart. And I wonder how much of that Tampa Bay is placing at the feet of a Baker Mayfield, saying, hey, if you played a little bit better, especially down the stretch, we could have won this division going away and then been a threat in the playoffs.
0: Yeah, the home loss to the Atlanta Falcons was inexcusable late in the season. That can't happen. I want to say that was a Thursday night game. That could not happen. Like, that's not a quarterback that's making $50 million a year can't lose that football game. But I guess if you're looking at it from Baker's perspective, he wasn't healthy at that stage of the season as well. So those are the things that you have to, you know, go back and forth on when it comes to your overall evaluation. Quarterback was banged up. He wasn't himself, but also Baker is an undersized quarterback, so he's always going to be dealing with something. I get where the Tampa Bay Buccaneers are at in terms of not wanting to commit long-term to Baker, offering him a 2-year extension that was at a market level rate. But Baker wants more long-term security, and I'm not quite sure that the two are going to be able to find that middle ground without seeing what 2026 is going to be. And I will say this, if Baker Mayfield wants to be the guy in Tampa long-term, this is the most winnable division in all of football. Go out there and win it. If you do, you leave no doubt that you are the guy. But if you don't, if it's the Carolina Panthers, if it's the New Orleans Saints, or hell, if it's the Atlanta Falcons with community quarterbacks, if it's those teams and not you, then all of a sudden the Bucs are justified in how they've handled Baker's contract negotiations this offseason.
1: Honestly, both the Buccaneers and Baker run out of excuses to everything you just said, CC, because this should have been their division last year. No doubt about it. They let that division get away into the hands of Carolina Panthers. Not trying to shade the Panthers, but the Bucs, man for man, have more talent than anybody in this division. They are out of excuses. Baker Mayfield's out of excuses to be the guy long-term. And in my opinion, CC, the Buccaneers are out of excuses because they have the most talent any team in that division.
0: Well, I mean, yeah, and I'm just sitting there looking at the recap, the autopsy of the 2025 season. They had 3 straight losses to NFC South opponents, and 2 of those games were at home. You lost to Tyler Shuck, and you lost to the Atlanta Falcons. And the Atlanta Falcons were rolling with Kirk Cousins, who had been benched, and then they brought back. So, like, it's unacceptable. If you want to be a quarterback, make it top of the market money for that to be the reality of your team.
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7: Reporting for Cromwell Media News, I'm Rob Nichols. Kentucky health officials are confirming a case of measles in Christian County. The patient's an individual not vaccinated who came in contact with others exposed to the illness in another state, according to the Christian County Health Department. Experts said there are additional unconfirmed reports of possible measles in the area, meaning this could be tied to a larger outbreak. Kentucky Cabinet for Health and Family Services Secretary Dr. Stephen Stack says measles is a serious, debilitating debilitating and sometimes life-threatening disease, but is rarely contracted by people who've had two doses of the MMR vaccine. Kentucky Attorney General Russell Coleman's among a group of state officials pushing for stricter penalties for criminals who rob victims at ATMs. Coleman's joining officials in 14 other states to call on Congress to pass the Safe Access to Cash Act. The measure would update the Federal Bank Robbery Act of 1934, allowing federal prosecution of robberies at all ATMs. Right now, the feds can get involved in prosecuting crimes involving bank ATMs, but it doesn't apply to those at convenience stores or gas stations. The number of first-time filings for unemployment are decreasing across Kentucky. That's according to the U.S. Department of Labor, which says for the week ending August 8th, there were more than 1,500 first-time filings in the state, lower than the week prior. Nationally, the number of initial filings increased compared to the week before. I'm Rob Nichols.
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10: Mostly sunny, hot, and humid for your Friday. Highs at 97. The heat index across Western Kentucky is high as 110. Clear tonight, down to 76. Saturday, sunny, hot, and humid. Highs at 98. Mainly clear Saturday night. Lows will dip to 77. Sunday, sunny, hot, and humid. Best setup for some thunderstorms will be Sunday evening. Highs at 98. That heat index is high as 110. I'm 14. First alert, meteorologist Byron Douglas. Selection
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10: Mostly sunny, hot, and humid for your Friday. Highs at 97. The heat index across Western Kentucky is highs 110. Clear tonight, down to 76. Saturday, sunny, hot, and humid. Highs at 98. Mainly clear Saturday night. Lows will dip to 77. Sunday, sunny, hot, and humid. Best setup for some thunderstorms will be Sunday evening. Highs at 98. That heat index as high as 110. I'm 14. First Alert meteorologist Byron Douglas.
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1: It is the Friday edition of the Leach Report presented by Bobcat Enterprises. Happy to have you on board today. Coming up, we will chat with Jeff Goodman from the Field of 68 about his lengthy interview with Mark Pope that came out earlier this week. Christy Thomas, one of the hosts of our UK Football Network pregame show, and she's getting geared up for September 5th, I am sure. We'll talk with her about the Will Stein era. And then Jenna Lifshin from the Kentucky Colonel. And we'll talk a little football, a little basketball, and who knows what else with Jenna. So that's the lineup today. Wildcat news of the day, always presented by Giuseppe's of Lexington. Big day tomorrow for Kentucky football. The first of the two major scrimmages that I think most schools do it this way, have every training camp, every August, leading up to the start of the season. And so you, as a coach, put your guys through practices and you have an idea of what the depth chart looks like at every position. But those scrimmages finalize it or cause you to rethink it. The best example I always cite was Benny Snell. First one of these scrimmages, he was like the fourth tailback that went in. And he just steamrolled everybody.

0: looks like, and if the early date for Big Blue Madness is related to that. So, but we did know, did find out yesterday that the schedule is finalized. Wichita State is going to be coming into Rupp Arena on the day after Thanksgiving for a matchup with the Wildcats. It'll be on the eve of the Louisville football game that weekend. So pencil that in, and the schedule's now set for Kentucky men's basketball. Going to get to a break. When we come back, we'll hear from Jeff Goodman, Field of 68, about his chat with Mark Pope. Our opening segment presented by Giuseppe's of Lexington. If you are heading out for a really special occasion, they have some special older, more rare wines at Giuseppe's that you might want to try. Check with Scott, the bartender, and or your server, and they will guide you in the right direction if you want to go down that path, because you will love it if you are a wine connoisseur. Part of the whole experience at Giuseppe's, all those bourbons and ryes that they have on the right side of the walkway when you come into the restaurant. And remember, you can enjoy valet parking now at the door at Giuseppe's if you choose to do that. So get to Open Table and make a reservation. We'll be right back with Jeff Goodman. 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
0: 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Get signed up today. Welcome back into the show, joined now by Jeff Goodman from Field of 68. And Jeff, I saw the interview you did with Mark Pope this week, and I thought he was very much at ease and just seemed very comfortable having gone through 8 weeks of practices with his new team. So you've talked to him many times over the years. What was your take on what you heard from him?
5: You know, that's Pope. I mean, I've never seen anything different, really, other than the one time I interviewed him after the loss at

0: Madison Square Garden. That's the only time I saw Mark Pope that I was like, man, who is this guy? Yeah. Right? Who is this guy? But you can see how competitive he can be. And it's very different, obviously, following a game, following a loss. But generally, this is a guy that's about as fun, loose, easy to talk to as it gets. And again, like I thought you can go anywhere with him. But I thought he was very honest in his assessment of the team. You know, when I even said to him, I said, hey, can I repeat what you told me at Peace Jam, just sitting and saying that, hey, we could score on anybody, but I don't know if we can guard anybody. And he went into a little bit of hey, we're not going to be the best defensive team, but our length is what can probably help us on that end. But man, if we get going offensively and really get clicking and get good decision making, we can be a terrific offensive team.
1: I have said this group on paper to me looks closer to his first team here, yeah, much more so than last year. Now, he was asked about that at a recent media session he did here locally. He would go down that path a ways, except that he noted that this group's younger. I think they do have more length, so it's not a complete replica. But do you see that? And is it a matter of they're going to be good offensively, and how good they can get defensively will determine their ceiling?
0: Yeah, you know, that first team, we just didn't know what to expect at all. You know, they kind of came out, their chemistry was so good. That's, to me, the leadership, the chemistry, the pride that that team had so quickly about being, you know, a Kentucky Wildcat. That's to me what I thought made that team special. And a lot, they weren't the most talented team in the world. This team's probably more talented. I like how the pieces have, obviously, with getting Milan, like that was huge. Because now you have two elite shooters and you have two point guards, which I love. I've always said that. Like, I don't know how these guys are going to fit together necessarily, Zoom and Alex. Now, what Pope said is Alex has been shooting the hell out of the ball all offseason from three. And I think the biggest thing, and he kind of talked about it from two with Alex, but I've seen enough of Alex. He's a Boston kid. I'm from Boston. I was at Furman a couple times last year, saw them play. Super talented, just has to mature in his decision-making, right? Shot, whether it's not, you know, to me, he leaves his feet a bunch and will pass. He can get away with some things in the SoCon that you're not going to be able to get away with in the SEC. So as long as he's taking better shots, he can be a really good three-point shooter. But he and Zoom is going to be interesting because I still think Alex is best with the ball in his hands. And I think the same, obviously, is said about Zoom. But I love the fact that if one gets hurt, and they've been down this road 2 years in a row with the point guard position, if one does get hurt, you've always got the other.
1: Let's talk about Alex Wilkins. As you noted, you're a big fan of his. To me, he's well-positioned to make this transition in that I would think opposing defenses, the top of the scouting report is going to be Momcilovic and what he could, how he could hurt you. And that's your first defensive focus, and maybe leaves Alex a little more of a chance to operate when the season starts. Is there anything to that?
0: Yeah, I think so. I mean, again, I said it. I think it's going to take Alex some time. I think it's going to take him some time. And I think the Alex in non-conference play is going to be vastly different from, I think, the Alex once he, and he's a quiet kid too. So I think it's going to take him some time to feel comfortable with a new group of teammates, with the SEC, with maybe not having the ball in his hands as much, not being able to play through as many mistakes as he was able to do at Furman. And then I think Milan's going to be interesting because, you know, the one thing I'll say about him is, man, his teammates took, like, he had the best point guard teammate for the last few years, and that's Taman Lipsey at Iowa State, who is all about everything about winning and taking care of everybody else. So I think that's where, I mean, he's going to have to figure, they made it easy for him. They found him in transition. He got easy shots. Even though he was shooting so well, he still found a way because his teammates, he had not only Lipsey at the point guard spot, he had maybe the best passing four-man in the country in Joshua Jefferson. So they both were able to find him where he needed it. So I think that's going to be a little bit of an adjustment for Milan as well. He is not going to shoot 50%, probably not going to shoot 45% from three this year, in my opinion. I think it's more realistic that he shoots closer to, you know, hopefully he shoots 40, 42% from three.
1: Do you think, is that in part because of the volume of shots he'll take? Pope mentioned that earlier.
0: I know. And maybe. And if he's shooting 45, 48% from three, that volume should be there. I don't, because I think, like I said, I go back to that Taman Lipsey and Joshua Jefferson were elite passers at their position. And until Zoom Diallo, and I know their passing rate, assist rate, both for Zoom and Alex were high last year. Taman Lipsey was special. And again, Jefferson was special at that four-man spot as a, like, really a point forward type.
1: If towards the end of next season, this coming season, or shortly thereafter it does end, if people are talking about Milan as a first-round draft pick, maybe towards the end of the first round, but still a first-round pick, and Malachi as maybe a lottery pick or close to it, is that what it takes for Kentucky to be Final Four good as a team, or are there other keys that you see?
0: Yeah, I don't think Milan is his draft stock at all. I actually think Milan's going to give you you know what he's going to give you. Like, you know what he is. I think it's the Diallo, Wilkins, and I think whatever else they may add here late. I think, Tom, that's going to be important. We're seeing all these other schools right now get these class of 2022 guys that are eligible for now, and I think they're probably going to be eligible when the season starts. Certainly looks that way at this point. And Pope was pretty blunt about the fact when I asked him about your biggest concern, he said, like, we're not huge up front. We're not. You look around the country and some of these other teams over the last couple of years, especially the ones that have won it all or gone to the Final Four, have been big, right? Michigan winning it all. Arizona had a couple bigs. Illinois was big last year. You know, all the Final Four teams were big, and that's the trend right now, and we don't have that girth. We don't have that size besides Malachi. But, Tom, what do they go after now? Can they add somebody late here with that 15 scholarship that can help on that end? You're seeing so many big programs right now. Tom, take us. Gonzaga took two. North Carolina got a big. We just saw Houston get the Weaver kid, who's perfect for Kelvin Sampson's system. Duke's probably not going to have one. Texas isn't going to have one. Illinois is not going to have one. There's some that won't, that don't need to or have already spent their money or just feel as though, hey, you know what? Like, our team's good enough. I'm not going to bring in anybody that's not – I don't want to rock the boat. I don't want to rock the boat right now and ruin what we may have.
1: Jeff, thank you much. It's the YouTube channel for Field of 68. And then on X, what's the exact – destination
0: Listen, I'm now at a point where I think Kentucky fans, Big Blue Nation, doesn't hate me, Tom. I don't know.
1: I'm sure
0: there are some out there that still hate me, but I think I've proven to be fair.
1: It was a great interview with Pope, so you've got another week.
0: That's all I can ask for, right? One more week.
1: That is Jeff Goodman, and this is the Leach Report. 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
5: 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September 5th, the new season kicks off. It's the start of the Will Stein era. And no matter how excited you think you are about it, I'm guessing that it would be hard to exceed the excitement level of our next guest, Christy Thomas, who you'll hear on the pregame show. Christy, am I right?
6: How did you guess? Am I that predictable?
5: A little bit.
6: Yeah, no, this is probably the most excited I've been since I actually started doing the pregame radio show that started the year Mark Stoops started. And I remember how exciting that felt. A lot of unknown and a lot of really cool energy that was brewing in Lexington and in the state. So I feel that times 100 this time around. So yeah, really looking forward to it.
5: It is difficult probably in these days to stay in one of these jobs beyond 10 or 12 years before you start to, you know, the stories get old. You can't win enough to keep everything fresh. Maybe guys who like Will and Mark Pope will ultimately be able to do that because of their connections here. But my point being is that Mark Stoops had a great run, but the last couple of years it fell off. And so now there's an excitement about something new. But I think this new coach comes in at a higher level than a Kentucky football coach, certainly than Coach Stoops did. It's probably in a pretty good spot when Rich Brooks left. So that helps in terms of, you know, the fans don't have to think, well, we have to wait a couple of years before we could be good again. I think this team has a chance to pull off a couple of surprises this year.
6: He's kind of like a unicorn, you know, Will Stein. I think he's a guy that is, you just don't find, and you're exactly right. You have ties to the state, you have ties to the school, and have a love and affinity, you know, the way the fan base would want you to. And you've already coached at a high level, you've won at a high level, you've done all the things already except being a head coach, but you are also young, and you are at a place in your life that you understand young people, and you understand the landscape of where we are right now. And I think that makes a huge difference. It'd be one thing for him to be, you know, a 55-year-old coming in here with loads of experience, having done what he's done, and be a coach, versus being a 30-something and really kind of having a different perspective. I think it makes a huge difference. There's a different level of energy that someone his age has. And, you know, I can say that because I am older than him. And, you know, so I say that because I do think it takes somebody with a different kind of energy, understanding that we are in a different time, not just in football, but in college athletics in general. So yeah, it's vastly different, and you've got to have a different level of energy for this. And this whole coaching staff really has it.
5: That is Christy Thomas. You'll hear her with Logan Stenberg and Ricky Lumpkin on the UK Sports Network pregame show starting on September 5th ahead of the Kentucky Youngstown State matchup. We'll continue our conversation when we come right back. It's the Leach Report, presented by Bobcat Enterprises. On
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1: It is the Leach Report, and we are chatting with Christy Thomas. She's part of the UK Sports Network pregame coverage for Kentucky football. And September 5th, the Cats open the season against Youngstown State, and it's a new system, both sides of the ball. Let's talk about the offense a little bit, because that's where Will Stein built his reputation, and Joe Sloan as well, as offensive coordinator. Colton Price, center for the Wildcats, talks in this clip about the complexity of the playbook.
2: At Baylor, it was more of like inside zone top plays, a little bit of duo. Here you got a wide variety of different things, which will make it harder for defenses to cover up going into game plans. So we got a whole lot in our playbook. I mean, a lot to go off of, but it's a lot of knowledge as well, but nothing we can't uphold ourselves. And so I think it's a really good offense to be a part of, and that's why I came here. I mean, you got to know your playbook, and what that comes is with your whole entire team playing with one another, and understanding the playbook itself helps a lot. And you can see that from Baylor. There wasn't too much to uphold or like know what to do in the playbook wise. It was just like one or two different things you got to do. But here, it's a whole lot of communication you got to have, and that's where our trust and stuff comes in with one another.
1: So it's Colton Price, All-America candidate, really at center. And Christy, I'm sure you are as well, like me, eager to see this offensive plan and system in action in the opener, and then once SEC play starts the next week.
3: Yeah, you know, I think it's there's so much anticipation around what that will look like or could look like, you know, and I think a lot of it comes from Colton Price. And, you know, I think this is a guy that, you know, we're always talking about quarterbacks and wide receivers and, you know, of course, and of course we talk about the big blue wall, but I just don't think it can really be, it can't be overstated about how important a guy like that is for what this offense will be able to accomplish. And I think that was some of the real frustration that this fan base felt the last couple of years, is that we just didn't see what we needed to see on that offensive line in order to make an offense really, really successful. And, you know, so I think when you've got a guy like Will Stein, who has a ton of creativity with his offense and really wants to do a lot of different things, you've got to have somebody like that. I mean, this is a guy that's been there, that's done it, that's played a ton of snaps at a very high level, and has come in immediately, been able to anchor that offensive line and come in and be a leader. And I think that's really where they've struggled, is, you know, and even talking to Logan Stenberg, who understands how important it is to come in and immediately be a leader on the offensive line, they just didn't have that, and they've got that with this guy. So you know, as high profile as, you know, Kenny Minchie is, and, you know, that sort of thing, and lots of good pieces with this offense, I'm really, really excited for this offense to have a guy like a Colton Price. So yeah, I think just you're able to see a lot of flexibility, creativity, lots of things that can happen when you've got a guy like that can really anchor your offensive line.
1: I was watching a little bit of the Packers Steelers preseason game last night, and you have two Kentucky squad. From what I read, he's part of a three-way battle to start at right guard, and then Darian Kennard is, according to the reports I've read from people who cover the Packers, locked in as their third tackle in their offensive line rotation. And those were just guys who came through this program, and Logan can certainly attest to this, what John Schlarman built, the identity and the brand, really, of that big blue wall coincided with the ascension of Kentucky football to some of the best of times. And I think a lot of fans are obviously excited about moving back in that direction with this crew.
3: Yeah, well, it's no coincidence, right? I mean, that what he was able to do, and I said that tells you everything you need to know about the importance of having the right pieces in the offensive line that work together. And not, you know, this isn't just about, you know, physically being able to do your assignments on the field. It's also about communication. It's about what kind of bond do you guys have? Have you bonded off the field? Have you been able to spend some time with each other there too? Have you done all the right things that you need to do off the field in order for that to translate to good things on the field? And that's a very real thing. And it's not just in football. It's in every sport, you know, that you've got to be able to have some very good things happen off the field in order for some things on the field to work really well. So, and John Schlarman really, to your point, established that in such a huge way. And I just think that's been one of those pieces that's really been missing while you've had, you know, some of those pieces that have come in and been able to play at a high level and themselves to the NFL. It just hasn't come together in a way that in my mind has been what we have come to expect. So there's beauty in having some expectations now of what we think the offensive line should be. But that's also kind of, you know, a blessing and a curse at the same time. So, but I do think that, you know, I like what's happening here. I like the pieces. This is where the transfer portal has been so huge and critical for Kentucky and for Will Stein.
1: You were a college athlete in the Hall of Fame at your alma mater at Campbellsville, and your dad coached football, right?
3: Yes, that's right. When in 1987, Campbellsville, then college, started a football team and assembled their very first staff, and he was the defensive coordinator there. So what followed a couple of years later was his daughter being the water girl at for Campbellsville football. So, it's in my blood for sure.
1: And then leading down the path of you being able to have that little bit more than the average run-of-the-mill insight into what successful coaches look like, and what do you see in how Will Stein has approached this opportunity as a first-time head coach that gives you optimism that he'll do well?
3: You're not going to embrace this sort of new age of college athletics and where we are, then this isn't for you. And I think that's it with Will Stein is he's a guy that is not shying away from the fact that there are so many pieces and moving parts to making this a successful program. And it's not just about the football. When you get the right guys here, there's so many things involved with NIL and all these things. And, I think you have to be willing to say, I want to embrace all of it. Whatever is new, whatever is different, whatever we have to do is exactly what we're going to do. And when you've known it to be different and be another way, you know, I think that this is why we see guys like Nick Saban go ahead and retire, who probably could coach another 5-6 years. They just don't want to be in that rat race of what the new age college athletics looks like. So I think I'm most impressed about with him is the football is there. The X's and O's are there. The being able to really figure out how to win is there. So now it's like, okay, how do we run a program? And I think he's surrounding himself with people that can elevate that and know what they're doing. So I think he's just a guy that understands it and is willing to embrace it. And I think that's where you have to be. If you're going to coach any sport in college, especially at a very high level in a Power Four, you've got to be willing to do all those things. And so far he's been that guy.
1: That is Christy Thomas. You will hear her with Ricky Lumpkin and Logan Sidberg on the pregame show come September 5th. Thank you, Christy.
3: Thanks for having me.
1: It is the Leach Report. We're about 18 away from the top of the hour. One note, football-wise, the NFL.com has come out with the top 100 players in the NFL right now. Josh Hines Allen of Jacksonville, number 48 on the list, up 17 spots from last season. I think he is on his way to a Hall of Fame career, especially if the Jags can have a little more success on the field. Quick break, and we'll be back. Jenna Lipshin will join us when we return from the Kentucky Colonel. It's the Leach Report, presented by Bobcat Enterprises.
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1: 14 away from the top of the hour. Jenna Lifshin joins us. She writes and covers UK sports for the Kentucky Colonel at Jen's Reporting on X. Well, stint with NBC this summer, too, I see, right?
16: Yes, I was.
1: What'd you do?
16: A lot of different things. I was working with research and editorial, so pretty much I worked with the website. I did everything from WNBA, NBA, Olympic sports, World Cup, just a little bit of everything, but super good experience, but I'm definitely happy to be back in Kentucky and covering the Cats.
1: Well, if you follow Jen on X, you would have seen a report or a post yesterday about day one of training for media madness for Kentucky men's basketball. So you're fully embracing this.
16: Yeah, you know, when I got the invitation, I hesitated because I've never touched a basketball in my life, pretty much. I played soccer my whole life, and hand-eye coordination was never really my thing. But, you know, it's one of those opportunities you just can't say no to. So I decided, you know, I got a month to figure it out so I don't embarrass myself in front of the entire basketball team and Mark Pope. And I'm sure it'll still happen, but at least I'll be more prepared.
1: Well, you can follow along with Jen. I think some other media members are doing the same thing to kind of

0: incredibly important. It's your family's freaking name, but you guys all have Kentucky across your chest. It's not a mistake. It's not a gift. You earned it. You belong here, and this is yours. And we are Kentucky basketball. There's the conversation about playing for the name on the front of the jersey, and that's been a cliche. And I get what the thought is behind it, but I always thought that the name on the back is just as important. And these days, Jen, you can speak to this for young people. You can, if you want to understand more about the history and tradition of the name on the front, I think it's a good idea to do that. And there's there's value to it. But the thing is, whether you do it just like for the passion that the fans have for the name on the front of the jersey, as an athlete, that name on the front of the jersey can, and the passion for it, can help the folks represented by the name on the back of the jersey have a better life. And that's a perfectly good motivation.
1: Yeah, absolutely. And I remember I asked Coach Pope after the Iowa State loss, when we look at the way the NIL era has changed in just one season, do you think it's going to be hard to find guys who are truly coming to Kentucky to play for the name on the front of the jersey? And I do think he has found a group who really is embracing that. But like you said, the name on the back is just as important because you're representing yourself and your family. And when it comes to the amount of money that these guys are getting paid that, is becoming pretty public, or just in the sense of knowing how much money Kentucky has in general to spend on their teams, there is more pressure to be successful. So I do think it is equally as important to, really embrace what it means to play for Kentucky, because it is unique in how passionate and close this fan base is, with this school and just how much they care about these teams. But it's equally as important to, realize that you're representing yourself and your family, and in the process of making a name for yourself, there is that added pressure of getting paid as much as they do.
0: With your summer gig, I don't think we've talked in a while. So what's your take on the roster that Mark Pope has put together, with the possibility of even adding one more name?
1: I'm really happy with it. I think, it was hard to be patient. It's always hard to be patient. And I think when Kentucky started losing, the big names at the beginning, that everyone really lost hope. But I always try to be an optimist. So I tried to stay optimistic. And, this team reminds me a lot of his team year one. I think, of course he did get the biggest names in the portal, but I also think he built around having these big names and these big stars. I think last year there was an issue with too much competitiveness and wanting to be the star and having that star power, and it led to a lack of teamwork, and I think it was pretty evident. But you look at year one's team and how far they went, because they truly were playing for one another. They were playing as a team. They were playing, for Kentucky. It wasn't necessarily about themselves. And I see a lot of those characteristics in this year's team. And you get a guy like Milan, you can't help but be excited to watch this team play.
0: Let's talk about football and a new era beginning with a new head coach. Excites you most, interests you most about the Will Stein time at Kentucky for football?
1: I just think it's revived the program and the way that people are approaching football season. I think there's a level of optimism that I haven't seen since I've been here. There was obviously with Stoops, there would be one or two really good wins every year that would give you a little bit of hope, but I think deep down there was always this understanding of it was never going to be sustainable, and it hadn't been for a while. And I think when you get a guy like Will Stein, who truly is so passionate not only about the sport but about Kentucky, you can't help but have confidence that he's going to do everything in his power to make this program as successful as possible. And I think that's become very clear just through the transfer portal, through his

0: recruiting, you know, you look at a class of 27 and 28, like he's getting guys that I don't think, you know, Kentucky would have ever even imagined they could have got, right? You're having recruits choose Kentucky over other big name SEC schools, over other, you know, Big Ten schools that they in years past wouldn't have gotten. So I do think it's just this level of optimism and this level of hope for Kentucky that there hasn't been in a while. And obviously, really early on, he's going to be tested with Bama in week two. But I do think it's something that, you know, could really surprise the nation, whether it be, you know, a win or whatever. I do expect it to be a close game, and I don't think winning that game is out of the question.
1: And I think it is going to be a crazy atmosphere that week. Assuming week one goes well, I think it will, then the lead up to that Alabama game will be a crazy week around here.
0: Oh, I 100% agree. I think, you know, it's the first time in a long time, at least, you know, I've only been here for, this will be my fourth year, which is crazy because time does fly. But when a team like Alabama comes to town, there isn't this level of excitement. It's more, I hope we don't get embarrassed. But I think this year it's this idea of we can actually win this game. We need to make Kroger Field, you know, the place that is hard to play. And, you know, players have said it before. You look at LSU players, Texas players, they say Kroger Field's a lot harder than people might initially think. And I think creating that environment for a team like Alabama, who hasn't been the Alabama we've seen in years past, who hasn't been, you know, the top of the SEC in a while, I do think it's the perfect opportunity to use the environment to Kentucky's advantage and really show off their stuff and prove a lot of people wrong.
1: Jenna Lifshin, Kentucky Colonel, at Jen's reporting on X. Thank you for the time.
0: Always good talking to you, Tom. Bye.
1: About 5 minutes left, and before the top of the hour, we'll take a break. Come right back here on the Leach Report Radio Network.
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1: 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So make sure you're following them on social media so you can keep up with those kind of events when they pop up. Happy birthday, UK assistant basketball coach Mikhail McLean. I got a chance to go down and coach the Bahamas team this summer in the Olympic qualifying. So, but good to see him back at practice during those final couple of weeks of summer practices. And Terry Mills played for Coach Rupp in the early 70s and the father of Cameron and Collier Mills. He will celebrate a birthday tomorrow. So a little early happy birthday to Terry. And he's in the Kentucky High School Basketball Hall of Fame, and they are getting ready to induct another class, and they're going to have the induction celebration on Saturday, August 22nd at the Lexington Opera House. And you can get tickets at khsbhf.com, khsbhf.com for the Kentucky High School Basketball Hall of Fame. And you can see about the whole list of inductees for this year that includes the likes of Anthony and Michaela Epps and Alan Feldhaus Sr. and Jr. and more. Ty Bryant on the list for the Campbell Trophy, known as the Academic Heisman. He was a first-team Academic All-America last year. Exhibition for Kentucky Volleyball against Dayton tonight, 6:30. Free admission at the Coliseum. Autograph signing after the match. See you on Monday. Have a great weekend, everybody.
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5: From the Cromwell Weather Center, extreme heat warning is the order of our forecast. We'll be sunny today. The mercury makes 95, but it feels like 112. Clear and muggy tonight, low in the mid-70s. Tomorrow, more of the same. Sunny, 96. Heat index well above 110. Clear tomorrow night. Muggy again, down to 76. Sunday, more of the same. High in the upper 90s.
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9: From the Cromwell Weather Center, extreme heat warning is the order of our forecast. We'll be sunny today. The mercury makes 95, but it feels like 112. Clear and muggy tonight, low in the mid-70s. Tomorrow, more of the same. Sunny, 96. Heat index well above 110. Clear tomorrow night. Muggy again, down to 76. Sunday, more of the same. High in the upper 90s.
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13: Colts and the Patriots. You got to watch this. This might be. Hold on. See, now you're laughing, and I'm trying to sell it, man. All right.

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7: From the Cromwell Weather Center, extreme heat warning is the order of our forecast. We'll be sunny today. The mercury makes 95, but it feels like 112. Clear and muggy tonight, low in the mid-70s. Tomorrow, more of the same. Sunny, 96. Heat index well above 110. Clear tomorrow night. Muggy again, down to 76. Sunday, more of the same. High in the upper 90s.

0: but is rarely contracted by people who've had two doses of the MMR vaccine. Kentucky Attorney General Russell Coleman's among a group of state officials pushing for stricter penalties for criminals who rob victims at ATMs. Coleman's joining officials in 14 other states to call on Congress to pass the Safe Access to Cash Act. The measure would update the Federal Bank Robbery Act of 1934, allowing federal prosecution of robberies at all ATMs. Right now, the feds can get involved in prosecuting crimes involving bank ATMs, but it doesn't apply to those at convenience stores or gas stations. The number of first-time filings for unemployment are decreasing across Kentucky. That's according to the U.S. Department of Labor, which says for the week ending August 8th, there were more than 1,500 first-time filings in the state, lower than the week prior. Nationally, the number of initial filings increased compared to the week before. I'm Rob Nichols.
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0: Tonight, mostly clear, low 75. Sunny and hot on Saturday, high 97. Mostly clear Saturday night, low 77. Sunny and hot on Sunday, high 97. Partly cloudy on Sunday night, 30% chance of a shower or thunderstorm, low 75. Mostly sunny on Monday, slight chance of a shower or thunderstorm in the afternoon, high near 90. Partly cloudy on Monday night, low 69.
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7: Falcons edge rusher James Pierce Jr. for the first eight games of the regular season. Pierce was suspended for the league's personal conduct policy. He was arrested on domestic violence charges last February. Commanders defensive end linebacker George Armstrong has been suspended without pay for the season opener against the Eagles, who violated the league's personal conduct policy. And Bills defensive tackle Fedarian Mathis has been suspended for the first three games of the season for violating the league's substance abuse policy. The NFL preseason continues tonight with three games on the schedule. The Vikings open their preseason tomorrow against the Giants. ESPN's Dan Orlovsky believes Kyler Murray is set up for success in Minnesota.
8: Well, I think in Minnesota, it's the easiest place to play quarterback in the NFC outside of maybe LA. So this is teed up for Kyler Murray to rebuild his career.
7: As far as tonight's schedule, there are three games. The Falcons host the Broncos. The Commanders are home to play the Dolphins. And the Jets will host the Bucks. Saints rookie receiver Jordan Tyson has a right hamstring issue, will miss time. Baseball comes out the Cardinals 3-0.
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3: Tonight, mostly clear, low 75. Sunny and hot on Saturday, high 97. Mostly clear Saturday night, low 77. Sunny and hot on Sunday, high 97. Partly cloudy on Sunday night, 30% chance of a shower or thunderstorm, low 75. Mostly sunny on Monday, slight chance of a shower or thunderstorm in the afternoon, high near 90. Partly cloudy on Monday night, low 69.
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6: I'm Ed Benkin. We start with news from the National Football League. The NFL suspended Falcons edge rusher James Pierce Jr. for the first 8 games of the season. This for violating the league's personal conduct policy. Pierce is not going to appeal his suspension. Washington Commanders defensive end linebacker Dorrance Armstrong has also been suspended without pay for the season opener for violating the NFL's personal conduct policy. Commanders open their season in Philadelphia. Bills defensive tackle Fedarian Mathis has been suspended for the first 3 games of the season for violating the league's substance abuse policy. Meanwhile, the Eagles open their preseason schedule tomorrow. Coach Dick Sirianni is excited about what 2026 holds for Jalen Hurts.
7: I think he looks great in every aspect. When he has to run the ball, he's running it well. It looks fast and explosive when he's passing it. I think he's been so consistent through camp.
6: 3 games are on the schedule tonight for the preseason. The Jets host the Bucs. Miami plays at Washington, and the Broncos will visit the Falcons. Saints rookie receiver Jordan Tyson is dealing with a hamstring injury and will miss time. Baseball: Cubs over the Cardinals 3-0.
8: Hey, it's Evan Cohen. 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

0: 1,600 first-time filings in the state, lower than the week prior. Nationally, the number of initial filings increased compared to the week before. I'm Rob Nichols.
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0: Tonight, mostly clear, low 75. Sunny and hot on Saturday, high 97. Mostly clear Saturday night, low 77. Sunny and hot on Sunday, high 97. Partly cloudy on Sunday night, 30% chance of a shower or thunderstorm, low 75. Mostly sunny on Monday, slight chance of a shower or thunderstorm in the afternoon, high near 90. Partly cloudy on Monday night, low 69.
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11: It's

0: have to get over to Steel Stadium. Should be great action. We're going to run over the scrimmage results and talk about the scrimmage that's coming up tonight, I should say. He set the stage for that. And I think Riley's the only one out there on planet Earth that is having issues with the intro. I turned it way down.
1: Well, not just that. We went back.
0: I went back and listened to the live stream. I went back and listened to the recording. Everything.
1: It was all fine. Yeah, I don't know what Riley's doing. He's, you know, it's evidently it's that stuff that he likes to smoke every now and then.
0: It got
1: something.
0: Me distracted, right? I was looking down like, oh, here we go again. I did turn it down, though. Look, it's down from where it was yesterday.
1: Well, yesterday, like I said,
0: It was cranked up high yesterday.
1: But I went back and watched the live stream, and it was fine in the intro.
0: There's people in the cars like, these idiots. It was loud. I don't know. It is what it is. But you can hear us now, right? So download the Owensboro Radio app. It was sent anywhere in the world. Follow along out there on social media. You can text us on the Green River Area Federal Credit Union text line 270-903-0389. Wherever you consume your podcast, we're out there. We got Owensboro Ceiling and Floor today. That'll be the middle part of the show. I think we're going to go with the Louisville Ceiling and Floor then.
1: Sure. Yeah, we'll go Louisville Ceiling and Floor.
0: Before we went on the air, talk about other things.
1: It was nice. Our Cy Young Award winner, Grayson Rhodes, stopped by to pick up his award because he was in-house, and I didn't get a chance to interview him, but we were talking about having that. But you know, right after the high school season, he went down to, you know, Hendersonville, Tennessee, played with the full count rhythm in the OVL.
0: Right.
1: College. And then he was leaving tomorrow to go to Bellarmine. So him and his dad stopped by to pick up his Cy Young Award.
0: Much well deserved, right? So, yeah. But we won't have Grayson, but we want to give him a shout out as he picked up his award today. So, in that spot, we're going to start doing, I feel like as we go out of high school Ceiling and Floors, we'll fill a couple segments next week. We'll do some college Ceiling and Floors.
1: I'm all for it.
0: And we're going to do the Louisville Cardinals today to close out the show. Also going to talk a little NFL preseason. There was some storylines last night. I watched. It's just nice to have football back on TV. And I mean, I know I didn't watch any of the Hall of Fame game, but I did watch last night because some starters played, and there was some storylines. So we'll talk about that with whatever time we do have remaining. Did you get to see any of the Field of Dreams game last night?
1: No, I didn't watch any of it.
0: Yeah, I'm protesting the Phillies.
1: Oh, I don't know what I did there. Oh, I hit the wrong button.
0: Yeah, you got me just zoomed in on me there.
1: Yeah, there we go.
0: Perfect.
1: There we go. Yeah. I didn't get. I mean,
0: you know what's? I'm done with the Phillies, man. Until they can prove that they can string some wins together, and you know, I watch them here and there. I watched a couple innings of it because it looked cool. I mean, you know, I did see the highlight of Schwarber burying one in the corn, and I thought that's pretty neat. I'm gonna turn it on. And I love Aaron Nola. I've always loved Aaron Nola, but he's having a rough year, you know. But last night he was kind of vintage. Aaron Nola got 9 strikeouts, so. I did turn it on in about the fourth inning and watched a little bit of it. Cool venue, you know. Cool,
1: oh, it's awesome.
0: The old school jerseys and everything. I think it's cool for baseball.
1: I love it. I don't know if they did it last night. I know a couple of years ago they had like an inning where it was in black and white too, where they went back, you know, like you used to watch it. But yeah, I mean, I think that's a game that should be played every year. You know, they do that in the Little League game that they built. I was at Field of Dreams when they were building that stadium. Like when we went, it was just the, you know, like when there's a construction, it's like they put those little yellow fencing that goes around like the whole site. It had like the outline, and with wire, they had the outline of the field. And that's what it looked like when we were there. Like it was like, it hadn't even, you know, that didn't, other than just doing the outline, there was nothing there.
0: Right.
1: So that was pretty cool to see what it looks like now. But no, I didn't get a chance to watch it. I was racing F1 last night.
0: That's fair. I'm kind of waiting for NASCAR 26 to drop so I can get on some different tracks.
1: There you go.
0: But I can relate to that. I watched NFL preseason over the Phillies, but I did watch a couple innings. I thought it was a cool deal for baseball and, you know, good crowd on hand and all that jazz.
1: Yeah, I mean, but you're going to sell that out every time because it only holds like 8,000 or 9,000 people.
0: Yeah, right. And the Netflix presentation of it was pretty good from what I saw.
1: Better get used to it because I think in the future your Super Bowls and your, you know, like this year, you know, the Super Bowl's on ESPN for the first time ever. So it's not on your basic cable, you know. And so
0: Super Bowl?
1: Yeah, ESPN has a Super Bowl this year.
0: I can't imagine that to be. It's not going to be on ABC.
1: I mean, they may put it on ABC. They may put it on
0: the NBA playoffs. And
1: right. But ESPN is the station that is has the Super Bowl for the first time ever.
0: That's interesting. I mean, Joe Buck and Troy Aikman going to do the game then, I guess. That's good. Yeah. I don't mind those guys. So, all right, fair enough. I didn't expect that to jump in here in the beginning. But Field of Dreams came to mind to start the show today. We'll switch it over and talk a little high school football because from now on, from here until, I don't know, mid-November, early December, it's going to be football time.
1: Yeah, a lot of football.
0: On Live at 5. And last night, man, about as big as a scrimmage as you're going to find around the state. There's some big ones, obviously, St. X and Frederick Douglass. I think you got a big one with Cal and I think Franklin County. So you got some big ones.
1: Catholic Paducah Tillman's
0: tonight. But last night, one of the marquee top games, Owensboro, South Warren, and the Red Devils made a little bit of a statement, in my opinion, 21-3 with the varsity, most of the varsity playing last night. You had Marcus Jr. with a couple touchdowns, one to Bryant, one to Fountain. Walker, the diaper dandy, I mm-hmm. guess you could say. I mean, this dude, I mean, I'm hearing a lot of things. I got to get eyes on this cat, man.
1: I'm hearing like a
0: very special talent at the running back spot.
1: Well, I mean, I've heard people say that, you know, when he relieves Owensboro, he may be the all-time leading rusher, and that's all you got to say.
0: That's huge.
1: You know, and I mean, this kid was an Under Armour All-American as an eighth grader, and I'll take that for what you will, but then showed out at the Under Armour game down there, should have been the MVP. I mean, he's going to go in as a freshman, probably by the end of the year, be close to 1,000-yard back on that team, splitting carries.
0: Yeah, T. Green's going to get a lot of carries. He did. He carried the ball well last night.
1: This is a team that legit could have 2,000-yard rushers, a 2,500-yard passer, and 2,000-yard receivers on this offense.
0: Yeah,
1: and
0: well, the only thing stopping them is the clock running at halftime.
1: Right, yeah. But the scary thing is I'm not sure the offense is even remotely close to – I think it's a far away second to the best side of the ball because what is the – and we've been saying this all year long that people weren't giving this defense enough credit. We called it the best secondary in the state or in the top three. This defense is going to be in the top three in the state of Kentucky, period.
0: Yeah.
1: And you're going to be right there as maybe, if not the best defense in the state of Kentucky. And I'm going to make it real easy. I know we'll go through game for game. I'm going to make it real easy. The ceiling for this team is a back-to-back state championships. The floor of this team is something weird happening in the state title game and they get upset. That's the ceiling and the floor. Actually, the ceiling of the floor is back-to-back state champions.
0: Right.
1: I mean, that's how –
0: something weird can happen, and it's closer than you think.
1: No, people laughed at me last year when I said this team would beat everybody in the playoffs by 21 or more. I'll go a step farther. I think they run and clock their way to the state title game.
0: Yeah, I think it's that lopsided. I do. In 5A, it's just as loaded as a group as you're going to find. And, you know, I saw Pullum had like 5 sacks last night. I mean, I saw his huddle highlights, man, and looked unblockable out there.
1: Yeah.
0: I mean, kid looked.
1: And the scary part, it's such a young offensive line. And now, is it going to be ready to go week one and week two? I think they'll hold their own. But by week 10, it's going to be a very good offensive line.
0: We'll pause the looking ahead because we're going to do that in segment two. We'll run through the team a little more and talk about the team more in segment two with the ceiling and floor in the preview. But the last thing I wanted to talk about before we move off the scrimmage is prayers up to South Warren defensive lineman, I believe it was, Jacquees Smith, broken leg.
1: And it was pretty nasty. High-level
0: player.
1: Yeah.
0: And, yeah, devastating.
1: And not to take anything away about Owensboro performance, but I think at that time it was only 7-0, or maybe it was still 0-0. And I know it was a defensive tackle, but you see that when you're in these scrimmage games, the big thing is, let's just get everybody through the game healthy.
0: Yeah.
1: And then maybe your best player.
0: I know, it was pretty grisly.
1: Too. Yeah, it was.
0: That's a shame. Yeah, no, prayers up to him, man, on a speedy recovery. I'm sure he'll bounce back from it. Got a bright college career out there ahead of him, but not the way you want to, obviously, end your senior season. So that's rough for that kid. But I thought it was a statement, injury or no injury, the Red Devils balled. And if you look at the Bluegrass Preps thread, you know, going into the game, everybody's not giving Owensboro much of a chance to even, you know, I know it's scores and scrimmages.
1: It is, don't care. You know, yeah.
0: Throw it out the window. But
1: you can watch player by player, so matchup by matchup.
0: Right. And I mean, you could see, yeah, that's what Guru, who's pretty, you know, he's been around the high school sports for quite some time. So I think people are, even the people that expected Owensboro to be really good, are probably sleeping on the Devils a little bit. And I mean, we haven't been.
1: No.
0: We've been saying that this is going to be an incredible team. They are in for an incredible year. And stay tuned in segment two, and we'll do ceiling and floor on the Red Devils.
1: Well, you know, as we said yesterday, I'm a KSR voter for the state poll, and I'm one of the few people that had the Red Devils in the top five. Like, for me, they're going in preseason. For me, they're the fourth best team in the state. For me, Trinity, Boyle, Cal, and then it's Owensboro.
0: I think that's fair. I think that's fair. Well, we're gonna find out because they play St.
1: Well, that's who was five for me. Right. So they're gonna play each other.
0: They're gonna play each other, and we'll find out. You know, so we'll get to that in a minute because their first two games are about as big as you're gonna get. Apollo traveled down to Caldwell last night. You know, 7-6 varsity is what I got. Several guys, you know, I don't think they played very long. You know,
1: no, most starters played two series. Max played a little bit in the second quarter. They should have probably scored twice in the two series, and they fumbled.
0: Fumbles,
1: yeah. So turnovers really hurt. They didn't play Caldwell well last year. But I think
0: they
1: that's also
0: do. It's like a know. Weird deal. I don't know.
1: But
0: why.
1: I think this is also is a reason to pump the brakes a little bit because this is when they had a chance to go out and really kind of show what they could do. You know, you kind of fumble it away a little bit. So yeah. I'm a little depends worried about going down to Murray.
0: I don't think it affects my thoughts on Murray. Zero. Just knowing Coach Edge and how they're going to roll out in a scrimmage. Some teams just approach things differently.
1: Well, no, that I will
0: you
1: say
0: put
1: this.
0: The ball on the ground. I mean, that's something you can't do. Can we call scrimmage out, or not, you can't do that.
1: Can we call out Murray a little bit? Like, one thing I was told was from Coach Edge was, Murray shows up in filming, which is highly illegal.
0: Well, I got pictures from a couple folks that
1: yes.
0: said
1: – Murray assistant coach in the stands filming the scrimmage.
0: Bill Belichick on
1: two teams. Yeah, yeah, I mean, you might as well be like, did you get in wearing like a Caldwell, like fake uniform, coach's uniform like they did in Michigan?
0: Yeah.
1: Like, it should be sent to the KHSA. The KHSA should do something. I mean, that is
0: there was a little talk about it on Bluegrass Preps, too. And
1: it's
0: said
1: black and white. You can't do that.
0: Well, they said from what someone said on there, whether it's true or not, it's frowned upon, but it's not illegal.
1: Yeah.
0: So I don't know, but I mean, either way, I mean, they got you know. That,
1: here's what I don't understand.
0: If I was Coach Edge and I saw somebody filming what I was doing in the stands, I would probably pull the starters too.
1: Why? Right, but all right, we're done. It affects your play calls and everything
0: it does,
1: else.
0: Yeah.
1: You know, but here's what I don't understand. I mean, if you're gonna do it, just send a parent or like somebody. Why does that have to be someone on your coaching staff? That is about as low a blow. I mean, come on, Murray football, you're better than that. Come on.
0: And that's another marquee game, week one. The Eagles travel down to Murray a week from tonight. They are rounding out the score. I didn't get anything from Davis County Greenwood, search time low. Didn't get anything on that. Grayson County, Hancock County, though, got a 16-3 Grayson County varsity final there. Hancock,
1: the one thing you can tell about those two teams is they both got really good kickers.
0: Yeah. Oh, yeah, that's true.
1: And that, I mean – you know, they were both good from over 40.
0: It's kind of becoming a little bit of a trend in our area that the special teams game is stepping up. And when you got Hancock and McLean, you know, nailing down the kicker spot, you know, it's, you know, times are changing. It's just, that's just what it is. But Grayson County did enough, 16-3, cheering a little bit from Todd, you know, just figuring it out up front. And
1: yeah.
0: I think he was pretty encouraged by the defensive effort. You know, that's the area where we said we had the concern. But the bottom line is you can have all the skill position players in the world. If you're having a hard time blocking them up front, there's not much you can do.
1: Four new linemen that you're breaking in, and it's going to take time. And you know, we'll see.
0: Again, it's like don't put much stock in the score because you're out there. You got guys learning and taking reps. Mm-hmm. I mean, it just is what it is. They're taking reps on the line, and we'll see if they get better. I mean, they're going to have to get better quickly. I think, you know, they'll be pretty good shape against John Harden, you would think. Next Friday night, then you got Breck.
1: Yeah,
0: you know, I know it's Breck is this is the best Breck team we've had in a while.
1: Yes,
0: I think so too. So it's going to get interesting. I think both quarterbacks too working through it a little bit. I know the read option with Payne and Hanshaw is a thing. The timing maybe not quite there yet, as that's what practice is for, right? That's what scrimmages is for, and for Hager on the other side. Throwing it to the other team a little bit.
1: Yeah, that's a little worrisome. You got to remember, this is a kid that only made a couple starts last year. You know, he came in late.
0: But, man, it thrived right out of the gate.
1: Well, also, you also had, like, five off senior offensive linemen. And you had Cooper Jones out there.
0: And stepped into a team that was
1: – Yeah, and so now you're, you know, whether – let's just – and these are numbers. I didn't time anything on any type of film. But, you know, you came into a year where you were getting 3.2 seconds per throw, and now you're getting 1.9. And so all of a sudden, that's a little different. Now you're forcing some balls. And so we'll see. I think it's going to be – I think there could be some rough growing pains early in the year for Hancock. I'm not sold yet on John that they go up to John Harden and win.
0: Yeah, it's gonna be wait and see. You know, I think it's one of those things.
1: I think one of those
0: I asked this morning if Brian Basham's hollering at you. I don't know what else to say. I'm trying to signal with my hands.
1: I don't know.
0: And it's not working. Have a good night, Brian. Have a good night. But no, man. I asked the question in the group chat today, and I was being serious. I wasn't like
1: I didn't
0: being
1: see
0: facetious.
1: It.
0: How many teams are we going to have over 500 in our area? I mean, if the scrimmages aren't indication.
1: Four.
0: Yeah. I mean, take the Indiana teams out. Heritage Hills will be over 500. Probably Tell City over 500.
1: No, they'll be right at 500. It's a tougher schedule, too.
0: Take the Indiana teams out and take Henderson out. I'm talking about the third region teams. You know, is there anybody else that's over 500?
1: I think Breck has a chance to be over 500.
0: Right there. My thing is I'm seeing a lot of, like 5-5.
1: Yeah.
0: Like, you know, I think McLean's right there at 5-5.
1: If you look at my predictions, I had the guy Brett going 6-4. I've got McLean going 4-6.
0: I think
1: I
0: had Hancock going 7-3. But
1: I think they're more closer to 5-5. I don't, unless I'm just shocked. I mean, the one team that could be a little bit of surprise, maybe Ohio County, because they have a lot of toss-up games with the schedule that they're playing.
0: And Apollo needs to go over 500.
1: But yeah, they should, but I'm a little worried about them. When you can't go down there and dominate Caldwell, it gives me
0: cause but if you're talking about two series. Man.
1: I know.
0: It's like, you know, it's like the starter played two series, and then that's it.
1: Yeah.
0: You know,
1: so. I mean, we're going to learn all next week.
0: 100%. These are practice games. But it'll be a fun practice game here in a little bit. We're going to pack our equipment up and head over to Steel Stadium in a little bit. Paducah-Tillman rolling into town to take on the Aces. It'll be a good measuring stick for Owensboro Catholic. 14, they went 14-2 last year, did Paducah-Tillman. Lost in the semis to Franklin, who they beat in the championship the year before in 4A. So 1 year removed from a 4A state title. They return a lot on defense. Just hearing some of their fans talking on Bluegrass Preps, Wyatt Gower, the leading tackler, 105 tackles last year. Isaac James, 13 tackles for a loss. Those will be some guys to look for to get after Jermell Early in the game tonight. But the offense is going to be a work in progress. A lot of their skill guys, Avery Thompson's back. He's a 1,000-yard receiver, 10 touchdowns.
1: Get the ball to him as much as possible. Yeah. And, I mean everybody in America is recruiting.
0: Right. So, I mean, if they can find a way to get it to him, they're probably in pretty good shape. So, new, you know, stable of backs, new quarterback. It'd be interesting to see what the Tornado bring into Steel Stadium. That's a great test for the Aces. Just like I say, keep everybody healthy. I know it's a really, really, really hot, humid, going to be a really hot, humid evening. So just want to see, number one, against that prolific defense, Aces come out, new receiving core. Can they move the football? What's the running game look like?
1: For me, the first thing I want just to get an eye on is what does the offensive line look like playing a 4A Final Four team? Do they hold up and give Jermell time or open some running lanes?
0: Yeah.
1: Because
0: if
1: you're
0: going to do that,
1: if you're going to go compete with Boyle and you show up tonight and you got to play Boyle next Saturday, a week from tomorrow, we can hear it on the bridge with, you know, with me and the two of the three Stooges.
0: That's right. Right.
1: But if they're going to compete with Boyle, the offensive line is going to have to open up some holes and at least keep Jermell off his backside. If you go and get completely dominated by Paducah-Tillman tonight, that's a bad omen for next Saturday.
0: Yeah, yeah. It's just a lot of talent on the field here in Owensboro, and we're pretty starved for some hitting. And looking forward to getting over there and checking out the scrimmage at Paducah-Tillman at Steel Stadium. Around the area tonight, McLean County will go to Allen County. Allen County coming off just a horrific season.
1: Yes.
0: They went winless. That's unusual for them. That's a good program.
1: It is a good program.
0: So, you know, it's an area for McLean to work on some things. I think you got an interesting one over at Muhlenberg, you know, two local teams, Butler and Muhlenberg hooking up. And Butler coming off a pretty impressive outing last week against Hancock. It's going to be a good test for that Muhlenberg County defense. It's a good Butler County offense.
1: I love the quarterback and the skill guys. And like I said, this was a very young team that was competitive at a lot of different places last year. Can they take a step forward? And we'll find out. And Muhlenberg was, you know, one game away from being a playoff contender last year, should have been in the playoffs. Can they take another step forward with Clay Wilkin? And it'll be nice to see Butler's defense of how they handle Clay Wilkin.
0: Mm-hmm. Yeah, and playing a 5A opponent, you're going to be in a stacked district. Can you figure out a way to get yourself in the playoffs? I think you know, that building process continues tonight. Edmondson County at Ohio. I know the, you know, the Eagles with some high hopes trying to build off scrimmage last week. I think they're all the way back to the drawing board, just working on the basics, yes. Right? So I think you see a little bit of that. And I think it's an Edmondson County team that's trying to find their way too. So there'll be opportunities on both sides for improvement. Meade County is at Barron County tonight. That'll be a tough one. Meade just, another team is all the way back to the drawing board. You know, it's no disrespect, but I feel like it's as down as the program has been.
1: Yes.
0: But you have a really, really good coach at the helm. So it's just patience.
1: Yeah,
0: trying to work through it.
1: Yeah, give him time.
0: And that they'll continue that at Barron tonight. I know Breckenridge County is at Bethlehem tonight. Looking forward to getting.
1: I want to hear about that because that's
0: 1A opponent. You should.
1: Yeah, but it's
0: there.
1: A fairly it's decent 1A opponent. I think it's one that you ought to go impose your will on and be able to run the football and also, you know, the thing I'm hearing a lot of too is people, you know, we talk about Spitzer who ran for over 2,000, you know, right around 2,000 yards last year, and of course you got Edge as the running back. Don't sleep on Paxton DeWitt out there. Like, he is a problem out there on the outside.
0: Mentioned him all. Yeah, I feel like I mentioned him in the stat line most of the season last year. I think Brex could be a problem for some folks on the schedule this year. And the last one, Henderson County is at home tonight. They're taking on Union County there. I don't know what district that is. But a little six district, I think, maybe.
1: Well, I mean,
0: like
1: they're
0: that.
1: In the same district for baseball and basketball and all that. I don't know what district they are in.
0: There you go. Union at Henderson tonight. We got Owensboro ceiling and floor. We're going to do Louisville Cardinal. 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
0: 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Stephen A. Turner, Vic Evans here in the Floor Concepts Studios. And time for a little ceiling and floor, our final one of the high school season. Our previews will be complete after today. Next week, roll right into game week. Tuesday will be our preseason Owensboro Health Top 10. Game previews. We'll pick the games on Friday. The pick'em contest will be up and
1: running. It'll go up on Wednesday.
0: So that's back. So, you know, it'll be just like a normal football Friday.
1: Yeah.
0: Football week coming up next week. But the Red Devils, of course, state champs, coming off a 13-2 season last year where everybody and their brother was jumping off the ship after the 0-2 start last year. I mean, I was getting some texts like, man, you sure did stuff for DeMarcus. I don't know about this deal. I don't know if it's going to work out. It's 2 weeks in, guys. It against two incredible programs. I think just hang on.
1: Yeah, you know, also you weren't even in state yet for your spring workout, spring football. Like you got a late start. Yeah.
0: Well, guess what? That's changed now. Yeah. There's not one person in the city saying that right now because he's got this thing rolling, folks, with his son DeMarcus Ganaway Jr. at the quarterback spot, 2,700 yard passer a year ago, 36 touchdowns to only 5 interceptions. Model of efficiency. Of course, you lose Mr. Football, right? But you get T. Green. You get Gavin Walker, who we talked about, just a freshman. Hearing freakish-like things out of Mr. Walker. And T. Green's no slouch, man.
1: He was 10 yards a carry last year.
0: Yeah, I mean, come on.
1: He got a first down every time he touched the ball.
0: You got two, you know, running back ones on this.
1: Yes.
0: You know, there is no two-headed monster. It's just one big monster.
1: If they're both on the ESPN all-area team, first team this year, I wouldn't be shocked.
0: No. No, it depends on how much they want to run it. Because literally all you really got to do in most of these games, if you're Marcus, just stand up, throw the ball to King Dillard at the line of scrimmage, and he houses it from anywhere on the field.
1: True.
0: I mean, it's just King Dillard is about electric as a talent as you're going to find. 1,300-yard receiver last year. 18 touchdowns, 22 yards per catch last year. And you know, you think defensive coordinators knew about King Dillard?
1: It doesn't matter if you knew. You still got to stop him.
0: Still 22 a catch. You got Aiden Fountain. You got Shimwell. They're loaded. Bryant,
1: listen, you can try to double whatever. You can't double everybody out there because there's four receivers going out. And only these got three guys left. I mean, they're going to be in a situation where, okay, they'll count the number of guys in the box, and you got 5 and 6 in the box. We'll give it to T. Green and Gavin Walker, and they'll go for 10 yards of carry. If you're going to put 7, 8 in the box, we got one-on-one coverage outside. Good luck, because I got 4 receivers who can take it to the house at any point in time.
0: Yeah. Yeah, it's a plethora of riches. I guess the biggest question is going to be your offensive line.
1: Only because it's young.
0: Yeah, and I mean, from what I'm gathering,
1: it's holding its own.
0: It's fared pretty well out of the gate. Which is that's bad news for everybody down the road because they're only going to get better as the season rolls along and the reps roll along. So explosive offense, you got dudes all over creation. And then I think it's the second best unit on the team.
1: Yeah, it is.
0: The problem is the second best unit
1: by a long shot.
0: Yeah, yeah. I mean, this defense, man, across the board, you know, Pullum and Bullock, Peyton up front. Of course, you got Ty Ashley there. I mean, that's where it starts.
1: Yeah.
0: I've talked to some coaches who said this dude to the summertime is even like as he's committed into forming this UK body, like he's even gone to the next level even
1: more. Have you seen him lately?
0: I have not seen
1: him. Oh, my gosh.
0: but I can only imagine.
1: Yeah.
0: And he's a great kid, man, and he is going to dominate. And I think the next 2 weeks will be a lot of fun to watch him against these high-level teams, St. X and Cal, and just out there doing his thing against two incredible programs, right? And then you talk about the we talked about the D-line, we talked about the front seven, and then you talk about Kendall and T. Green and Rooney and Shimwell. I mean,
1: it's the best secondary in the state.
0: And they're rotating two or three guys in that can start for most teams. I mean, it's just the depth, you know, to be able to keep guys fresh. Not only you're not really playing a lot of guys both ways, if any at all. Can't say that for sure.
1: T. Green a little bit.
0: Yeah, but
1: I don't know if anybody playing full time both ways.
0: But I mean,
1: except
0: you've got
1: Ashley.
0: The depth to rotate and not even have a drop off.
1: Yes,
0: and I think that's where you become state level dangerous, mm-hmm. right? And that's where we're going to start on August the 21st. St. X rolls in next week, 1 week from tonight. St. X coming into town, and it is going to be a show there. I mean, that's,
1: yeah, I think this is, you know, floor, this is a loss, ceiling, this is a win, but I'm going to make it real easy. St. X comes in, and Owensboro wins this game and wins it handily.
0: I think Owensboro wins the game.
1: Yeah, I think they win by 14 or more.
0: Now, again, it's one of those things where they got to prove it, right? This is the last thing they got to do.
1: Mm-hmm.
0: You know, they go out and go 2-0. There ain't nothing left to prove. I mean, it's just like, I mean, don't get me wrong, not for the rest of the year. You got to go win the state title. You have to go physically do it.
1: Right.
0: But I mean, to the state, right?
1: Right. We've been covering a long time, and you go all the way back to the Frederick Douglass days where Owensboro went to 5 straight semifinals, and then they went to the state championship. You know, and whether you like it or not, you like your people on Bluegrass Preps and stuff, it would be like, Owensboro's great, but they're going to get to the state level where you're playing a Bowling Green or you're playing a Frederick Douglass, and they're going to fall short.
0: Yeah.
1: And for a long time, I mean, you had the one win here at home against Frederick Douglass, but then you were better than that Bowling Green team that you got beat in the state championship, and you didn't play well and you got beat. And so it was always that kind of thing where, yeah, but they're not – they're a good football team. They win a lot of games, but they don't win state titles. And then they got over that hump last year. And I said it when they did it last year. I said, this team's going to go on a run. This reminds me of when Wallace finally won the first one, because people forget at Bowling Green, Wallace lost 3 or 4 before they ever won the first one. They were on that run where they win like 8 in the next, 15 years.
0: Yeah.
1: Owensboro's in a run here where I think they win 4 of the next 6 5A state titles.
0: It could be. I mean, it really could. I mean, but the number one thing that they're focused on right now is St. X, I think they're gonna be better. I think they'll be more talented. I think they're gonna be more athletic.
1: No,
0: yeah. Will St. X be more physical? They probably will be up front. They're probably a little bit more physical, but I think Owensboro just has the dynamic weapons to answer that. And we'll see if they do. That's what's gonna be fun about it. Talk about it all day long. Just go turn the tape on and watch that thing.
1: Yeah,
0: and it's going to be a barn
1: burner. I think, like I said, I look at these two games with St. X and with Cal. I think probably legit the floor is 0-2. Probably the legit ceiling is 1-1. Like if you go 2-0 in those first two games and that's your ceiling, then this team is talked about as a top two team all year long.
0: Yeah.
1: Throughout the state. Because Cal's going to be right there. I mean, let's be honest, Cal's going to win 3A.
0: Moving into week 2, you're going to Cal, right? So if you're going
1: I think it's 1-1 is the ceiling.
0: Yeah, I'll just say, I mean, we'll save the whole overall thing for the end because there's not a lot of intrigue, honestly. But for me, I think at Cal is a tougher test than St. X.
1: I agree.
0: At home.
1: I agree.
0: Rash. And I, you know, Cal's got some dudes. Too.
1: They do,
0: and so I don't know a ton about St. X, but I'll put the Owensboro athletes up against theirs, and I feel confident. Cal, I have to see it, right? Especially going on the road,
1: and not just that,
0: very difficult test.
1: The Cal coaching staff may be the top to bottom best coaching staff in the state of Kentucky.
0: I think it is. So. Red Devil fans over the next couple weeks will be in for a couple real treats.
1: Mm-hmm.
0: I mean, it's going to be – win or lose, you're going to be able to really get to watch some big boy football and just take it in over the next couple weeks. Great way to start the season. You go week 3, Davis County. Their Davis County's down, so no disrespect there. I think Owensboro wins that ceiling or floor. Then you're at Catholic week 4. It's always the game of the season, right? Aces have won the last 2 at Steele. It'll be interesting to see where the Aces stand at that point in the season rolling into that game. But I mean, My ceiling and floor would involve – my floor would involve St. X, Cal. And you have to put Catholic in there because Catholic's done it, right? I mean, they've done it consistently.
18: Mm-hmm.
0: It's not like they just did it a couple times and that was it.
1: No, they'd won, I mean, they won four of the last five. They won four straight before losing last year.
0: So, you know, it's one of those deals where you have to – in a floor year, like if everything was to go wrong, yeah, I think you have to mention this one. My thing is, though, they – even in a floor for where Owensboro is talent-wise, I don't see them losing all three. Right. Yeah. I would at least say worst case scenario.
1: Yeah. I think they're,
0: they go one
1: they're,
0: and two.
1: Their floor is 8-2.
0: Right. And I agree. Agreed. Yeah. And but the Aces have got to be one of those games.
1: Yeah. I mean, I think you
0: because they've done it.
1: Right.
0: It's a different group, different coaching staff, different players, obviously. But Owensboro, it's not like Owensboro Catholic gets scared of the. Of the Owensboro across the chest.
1: No.
0: They just don't.
1: No, I mean, they don't.
0: I think that's a separator. I think that's what makes Catholic interesting is because they don't – they see it as you know, equals instead mm-hmm. of we're worried about this
1: right.
0: you know, type of thing. Graves County's coming into Rash, which
1: – That's a blowout.
0: That's a good thing, right? Because the only time Graves can challenge you is on the road.
1: Right. And I mean, every time they come to Graves, it's usually – come here, other than one playoff game, it's been basically a running clock.
0: In Apollo, I think they'll be much, you know, improved. It's still a mountain to climb.
1: Listen, let's just be honest. After week four, Owensboro dominates the rest of that schedule.
0: I know.
1: There's no other way to put it. Owensboro goes 6-0 in that schedule, ceiling or floor.
0: Yeah, agreed.
1: And for a lot of those games, outside of maybe Apollo, Owensboro can play their JV team and win those games.
0: Most of them, yeah.
1: Henderson will be a good test because I think you have to go over there this year.
0: It is at Henderson, the close.
1: Yeah, but I still think Owensboro. I think Owensboro rose and go 6-0, ceiling or floor the last six games of the year.
0: Yeah, I think
1: they'd have to have a lot of injuries.
0: I think there's a and I don't like what I'm going to tell a Devils fan because you're going to enjoy the state championship game, and people are listening to this. They're listening to this like Chris Collinsworth calling a Patrick Mahomes game. Like these guys need to shut up, man. They're just gushing over the Devils. But I mean, to be clear, we covered this for a long time, people, and there's just not very many teams that come through to this level.
1: No,
0: right? You have to respect it. You have to embrace it when it happens. Because you just don't see the kind of greatness very often. I think that's what we're about to witness. I would tell Devils fans, enjoy the first month of the season. Like, really enjoy it. Because at halftime of most of these games, you're going to be heading to the car or unless you just want to watch the JV team play. Because
1: and that's through the state championship
0: game. I think it's over. You're going to go enjoy Kroger. You can enjoy a 70-0 beatdown at Kroger.
1: Yeah, I'll say this.
0: Regardless.
1: I said
0: that's what's going to happen.
1: I said the last six games, the ceiling of the floor 6-0. I misspoke.
0: And to the Owensboro players that may listen to the podcast, I don't think any of them do, but maybe a couple of them might. Don't listen to a word we're saying. Every week is a grind. This is just us dummies here on Live at 5 giving our opinion, which if you've ever listened to Live at 5, we're wrong way more than we're right. So do not hear this and think, oh, we're just going to coast to another state time. Put the work in.
1: Oh,
0: follow
1: yeah, you have your to head do that. Coach. You have to do that. But
0: follow your head coach. Do your jobs, and you're going to be fine. But do not get it in your mind. 1 week at a time, enjoy the process. And just go do your thing, and you'll be fine.
1: Yeah, you'll be fine. I did misspeak. It's not the last six games to see on the floor 6-0. It's the last 10 games of the season because the playoffs, it's 4-0 too.
0: Yeah.
1: Show me a team in 5A that's going to compete with them.
0: Yeah, I'm trying to think of a team. Atherton is a team that's got some dudes. And in Bowling Green, I'm not going to completely, you know, write Bowling Green off. And I mean, I've seen it too many times. But, I mean, yes. I mean, in theory, what – Owensboro.
1: Everybody wants to tell me Woodford.
0: Well, how Owensboro looked visually against South Warren.
18: Mm-hmm.
0: And South Warren, I would probably put as a 2-3 touchdown favorite over Bowling Green.
18: Mm-hmm.
0: And Owensboro looked 2-3 touchdowns better than South Warren. So that's telling me where the measuring stick lies. So who else is it in 5A?
1: I mean, right.
0: Don't tell me Scott County and Woodford.
1: No,
0: you saw what happened to Woodford. At, in here.
1: When
0: they
1: came in here
0: like clowns last year, and they got smacked.
1: 50, no, smacked. I mean, the game was over three plays
0: right,
1: in.
0: Right.
1: No, I mean, I would say Atherton and Woodford would be your two teams everybody wants to tell you that, you know, because Woodford, if you look at it, I think in the KSR poll is like top 10.
0: Atherton's the only one. That, it's just because I don't know enough to tell you that they'll just destroy them. But – I think Owensboro's real sitting pretty. I'm going to leave it right there. I think we've done enough. I think we've done enough damage, Coach Ganaway. Don't let your players listen to this.
1: Yeah,
0: Tell them they're not allowed to listen to this because the last thing I want to do is fill their head with all this nonsense. Go do your jobs. go be great and go bring home another state title. I think that's what we're looking at for the future. One thing I did do, and Owensboro fans are going to love this in their segment, but I meant to do it when we talked about the Catholic scrimmage. For the Aces fans out there that may still be tuned in after all this Owensboro love, you want to get on the Owensboro train, right? Because we touched on this yesterday about the path.
1: Yes.
0: For Owensboro Catholic and what the RPI looks like. Okay, so let's just say Owensboro and Boyle beat Catholic and they finish 8-2.
1: Mm-hmm.
0: But Owensboro goes 9-1. Their only loss is to Cal, your opponent's opponents. Cal's not losing many games.
1: Mm-mm.
0: Boyle's not losing any games.
1: Mm-mm.
0: So you look at that. Okay, you're 8-2 with those two losses. Okay, are we sure that they're still not number one overall in RPI at the end of the day?
1: No, I said 8-2.
0: I think they have a shot.
1: I said 8-2.
0: Even if they go 8-2, and I looked at Beachwood. Beachwood went 9-1 last year.
1: Lost to Covcath.
0: They don't play anybody. Lost to Covcath. That Covcath game will be huge. If they beat Covcath, then yeah, they probably are.
1: Another game to look at, Mayfield. Their loss last year was Paducah-Tillman. Right. You would need Tillman to beat them.
0: Right, 100%.
1: No, I think
0: if those two things happen, then all of a sudden you turn your Belfry, right? Belfry was down there by Beachwood too. I don't think they can get there. So the only other team I think that could dethrone Catholic, if that happened,
1: if
0: LCA. Okay, so the Mayfield Paducah-Tillman game becomes massive, right, for RPI. The Beachwood Covcath game, massive for RPI. Those are games Catholic fans will have your eyes on.
1: 100%.
0: And then LCA. But LCA's got Pulaski.
1: Mm-hmm.
0: They've got Cal.
1: Mm-hmm.
0: They've got Franklin County, who returns a lot.
1: Right.
0: Who beat them last year.
1: Mm-hmm.
0: And
1: Cal beat them last year, too.
0: Right. And Boyle. Mm-hmm. But Boyle's not on the schedule. It's replaced by Pulaski, who played Owensboro in the 5A state title game. And Lexington Catholic played them 28-21 last year. I do think that was an anomaly. I think they win that game easily. So those three games, Pulaski, Cal, and Franklin, I know we're getting ahead of ourselves because we're going to kill this conversation throughout October. But for anybody out there that's thinking, because I was this guy. I thought Catholic had no chance at RPI again this year.
1: But
0: they do have a chance.
1: Yeah, here's what you have to also look at. Overall, you only have to be one or two, and you're at home all the way through. Now, two, and if LCA's one, you're going to have to probably play Mayfield in round three.
0: Right.
1: But then you still get them to come to you.
0: Come to you, yeah.
1: So, yeah, to me, I don't think unless you get Beachwood, it goes a 9-1 Beachwood with a loss and their schedule they play and go 9-1 and loss to Covcath, they're not catching Catholic.
0: If you look at the points last year, it was a full point.
1: Yes. Now, and I'll say this. And then a 9-1 Mayfield, because you look at their overall schedule, who they play down there other than Paducah-Tillman, not very good.
0: And Graves will be better. And that's another game. Mayfield Graves out of the gate, I believe.
1: Yeah, they always play first. So my thing is the big thing is Cal's got to find a way at no worse than 8-2.
0: Right.
1: And then you got to have some help. And they're very similar. You could well go 8-2.
0: But it all circles back to you need Owensboro to ball.
1: Yes.
0: I mean, to get that home field advantage, I think it's key. And your opponent's opponents factors into that. So it's just something to keep in mind.
1: And even better, if Owensboro can go beat Cal.
0: I can't imagine that. Like being a Vikings fan, having to cheer for Green Bay, so it might help my chances for home field advantage in the playoffs. I wouldn't be able to do it. It just wouldn't be in my blood. I'd be like, I would go on the road in the playoffs. I'm not cheering for them.
1: I mean, if you're Catholic, if you're Catholic, you want to go beat Owensboro and you go 9-1, 10-0, and you're, you know, if Catholic goes 9-1 and they split with Owensboro and Boyle and win the rest of them, then they're hosting all the way through the playoffs.
0: Oh, yeah, but that's a mountain to climb.
1: Oh, I don't think I would not predict that.
0: That is Mount Everest.
1: Yes.
0: Yeah. So, I mean, bottom line is, though, you go compete, you play well, you get better from it, and you put yourself in position to play for a four-state championship and kick that door in. That's what I'm thinking. That's where my mind –
1: well,
0: I just want to call a state championship.
1: Let's be clear. Well, I mean, you call two.
0: Championship.
1: Yeah. I'll say this.
0: The runner-up thing is getting old. I don't like it.
1: If you're truly good enough to win a state title, then you can go beat Mayfield at Mayfield or you can go win on the road.
0: You can, but then I have to drive there. let's keep it in town. We'll be right back.
1: You got to be on the bridge now. Just do a little praying and you'll get there in no time.
0: Louisville Cardinal ceiling and floor.
1: I'm all for it.
0: Let's do it live at 5-1027.
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0: Live at 5, where we just crowned Owensboro the 5A state champions here. Moving on. Kind of Louisville, so don't worry. We got the positivity out of the way.
1: I crowned them the state champions for four of the next 6 years.
0: You did, yeah.
1: I'm bullish.
0: Going to mute our show. There's no doubt about that. Coach Gannaway, we wish you the best, man. But let's move it. Louisville ceiling and floor. I think we got about 12 minutes left here. And we'll maybe not go as super in-depth on these, as far what they did last year. Let's just look at this year, right? It's year to year. And beyond the bench, we'll be on the field.
1: Yes.
0: For Nissan Stadium down there. Ole Miss.
1: Yeah, it'll be like we'll do our show at about 3:00. The game kicks off at 6:30. So we'll be out there a little bit for some warm up, early part of warm ups when kickers and quarterbacks can come out and get small workouts in. But looking forward to that on Beyond the Bench down there.
0: Yeah. So you got September, Ole Miss, that's a marquee game out of the game.
1: Yeah, it's a kickoff, Music City Kickoff Bowl.
0: And then you got Villanova in September. You've got SMU, right?
1: Yep.
0: And then you got Wake Forest. Three of those four at home. The only one that's not is a neutral site.
1: Neutral site.
0: At Ole Miss. So September, those are your four. Ole Miss, neutral site, and then home against Nova, SMU, and Wake. What's the September ceiling?
1: The September ceiling is 4-0.
0: Is it?
1: Yeah. I mean, I think Louisville's a legit contender in the ACC, and I think if you're going to get to your up ceiling.
0: If this is 4-0, then undefeated's on the table for the Cardinals.
1: Well, I'm going to be honest with you. I think the ultimate ceiling for Louisville should be undefeated. Now, do I think it's going to happen? No, because I don't think they beat SMU.
0: Which is why I put the September ceiling at 3-1, because I don't think they're beating Ole Miss and SMU.
1: I put it at 4-0, but my prediction would be 2-2.
0: I think that's the floor.
1: Yeah.
0: I think that's the floor.
1: I think they lose to Ole Miss, and I think
0: we got field passes for Notre Dame SMU, don't we?
1: Yeah, we do.
0: And no, SMU's a pretty good team.
1: SMU is going to be a – if SMU beats Louisville, they have –
0: I'm just kind of giddy about that.
1: They will be that very well could be a big-time playoff type implication game when they go to Notre Dame. Yeah, we're going to be on the field.
0: Freeman's going to need me there.
1: But he
0: need me there, Marcus.
1: Yeah, he
0: I'll guide you through it. All right, let's move it. Let's move it over to October You're at NC State. Mm-hmm. We just heard from 2J.
1: Yeah, NC State's better than a lot of people think they are.
0: You're going at NC State.
1: Mm-hmm.
0: Florida State at home.
1: That's a win.
0: Syracuse at Syracuse.
1: That should be a win.
0: I'm telling you, this is the one I've highlighted as my, like, Brom game.
1: Yeah. But
0: everybody picks a different one. I'm taking at Syracuse as my Brom game.
1: Okay.
0: And then
1: they're not losing to Stanford after losing last year. So they're going to roll Stanford.
0: The
1: ceiling's 4-0. I have them going 3-1. I think they lose to either NC State. They're not losing to Florida State or
0: What's
1: Stanford.
0: What's the floor here?
1: 2-2.
0: 2-2, right? Mm-hmm. Yeah, because, I mean, whether it's at Syracuse or Florida State and NC State.
1: Actually, really, the floor is probably 3-1.
0: Yeah, I mean, it should be.
1: Yeah, I don't think they're not going to lose both to Syracuse and to NC State on the road. They beat one of those.
0: Florida State's a dump.
1: Florida State's a dump. They can't. They're in that situation where we were with Cal, and they really need their guy to go take another job because they can't pay him to get rid of him because of stupid contracts, and it's a dumpster fire, and he's on the hot seat.
0: Yeah, yeah. So, I mean, we're in agreement that looking at the schedule, the ceiling, though, for the overall season, we're going to get to November in a second. Mm-hmm. But the overall ceiling is undefeated. Undefeated on the table.
1: 8-0 is the ceiling.
0: I wouldn't. Yeah, at this point. So moving into November at Georgia Tech.
1: They're losing that game. Georgia Tech's really good. And this is why I can't have them go 12-0. I got the ceiling for Louisville being 11-1, probably 10-2. I think they lose to Georgia Tech.
0: Beating North Carolina.
1: The North Carolina's a bigger dumpster fire than Florida State is because I've tried to tell you the most overrated guy in the history of college of football coaching is Bill Belichick.
0: Pitt at home. They always struggle with Pitt.
1: Yeah, they struggle with them more at home than they do on the road, too. Yeah. This is one of my three losses I have for Louisville. I think Pitt wins this game.
0: So we're looking at, and they close with at Kentucky. Yeah, so the floor here in November is 1-3.
1: No, it's still 2-2.
0: Even with Georgia Tech, Pitt, and UK to close?
1: UK has no chance to beat Louisville.
0: Oh, I disagree with that. I disagree with that. I disagree with that, man. Well, I mean, it just depends on where Kentucky's sitting in that game. Like, did Kentucky just get absolutely murdered in the SEC and they don't have much to play for? And, you know, I know it's a rivalry and all that, blah, blah, blah, but to play

0: Kentucky by 21 points.
1: I worked on them last year.
0: Yeah.
1: I think a lot just it's hard to say at this point in time.
0: It is. I mean, we've talked about there's a lot of things change between now and then, but right. I just don't see
1: a lot
0: it.
1: Of things. For me, the ceiling here is 4-0. The floor is 1-3 for me.
0: Okay.
1: I'm sticking with that.
0: I've got the ceiling being 3-1. I've got the floor being 2-2 with losses to Georgia Tech and Pitt.
1: So overall, your floor would be 6-6.
0: I guess you look at Pitt, Georgia Tech, EC State or Louisville, SMU, probably 7-5 would be my floor for Louisville. And then my ceiling would be 10-2.
1: Okay. I got a ceiling at 11-1. Okay. I'm going to be a little bit more generous and a little more stern. I'm thinking their floor, like you're talking about floor, 5-7.
0: No.
1: I don't see it. I'm just saying, like, if everything went south, I mean, my prediction is 8-4 for Louisville because that's just Brohm.
0: I'm going to go 9-3. Actually, my prediction.
1: Ole Miss, SMU, Georgia Tech, Kentucky.
0: I'm going to go Georgia Tech, Pitt, and either Ole Miss or SMU, and they go 9-3.
1: Okay.
0: That's my prediction. I could see 9-3.
1: I could easily.
0: And I think honestly, simply 10-2 would be.
1: If they get out of their own way and just stay out of their own, love the running game. I think that they got some killers up front on defense. Mm-hmm. The front seven should be nasty. The secondary, they recruited it really. I mean, they got the transfer portal guys back there. If that panned out, this could be a really big year.
0: This team should be playing in the ACC championship game. You don't have to play Miami.
1: He's kind of like KLC, right? It's like he gets this like high status of being this quarterback whisperer guy who's just an offensive guru, and somehow or the other he loses two or three games every single year that he should win.
0: Yeah,
1: every year.
0: Until
1: I see something different, that's what's going to happen again this year.
0: He's the Justin Herbert of the college football coaching.
1: It kind of feels that way.
0: Yeah, he for some reason he escapes a lot of criticism.
1: He does. Yeah, because he coaches at mid places, and he wins 8 or 9 games, and that's good. Air quotes.
0: Yeah.
1: I mean, I don't think it is. I think the Teddy Bridgewater era showed you what Louisville could be.
0: I think it's a disappointment for me. It's a disappointment if Louisville is not in the ACC championship game. I think that should be the minimum of the season.
1: It's
0: playing for an ACC title, which should get you, you win that game, you're in the playoffs.
1: Yeah, I'm going to go 8. I'm going to say it wins again.
0: You really going to pick Kentucky? Right now you would pick Kentucky over Louisville.
1: Yeah.
0: Crazy.
1: Yeah. I worry about the Cats' depth, though, and the fact that they
0: – And
1: they
0: have no receivers to throw to?
1: Well, the fact that a lot of the players on their team, it's high risk with the injury deal, right? They've all – a lot of them have been banged up. Can they stay healthy? They haven't. It could get sideways if a lot of guys start dropping like flies. I mean, if you're going in there with your second string against the Cards and you got 2 or 3 wins, you're not beating Louisville.
0: Kenny Minchie, but I've really – I think
1: – If they played week one, like if they were playing like 2 weeks from now
0: – Like it should be.
1: I'm taking Kentucky to win that game out of the gate.
0: No.
1: 100% healthy, give me the cast. Now, okay. I don't know what they're going to look like in the last week of the season. NFL, this may be the worst take of the week, right? I teed that up for you. For future reference, right? For worst take of the week, that whole clip right there.
0: Right, yeah. Because whenever Louisville wins by 21 in that game, you're going to be like.
1: Did you watch any preseason last night?
0: I watched very little of it. Watched bits and pieces.
1: Mendoza.
0: I thought he looked the part.
1: He did look good, man. He looked good. He zipped some balls in, used his legs a little to run around. Really loved the touchdown throw, how he threw it down, and just the way he placed the ball to protect the receiver.
0: Well, he can layer throws unlike J.J. McCarthy.
1: Right. I know.
0: Listen, take a shot at me.
1: Come on.
0: This is goes to my point. I hate these things like how Indiana should be number one in the polls because they didn't get beat last year. Like these are different teams.
1: Yeah.
0: I hate that. And I don't think there's enough credit on the Indiana side that people just think they're just going to replace. Like Mendoza was special.
1: Yeah.
0: He was the number one pick of the draft. I think he's going to be a really good quarterback in the NFL, and that's massive loss.
1: Yeah, I mean, this is not me sitting here saying, oh, he was worth the one pick because he threw, 6 straight completions in the preseason last night against the Cardinals. But, no, I mean, I thought he looked. There was things I liked about what I saw. Jeremiah Love, though, I watched this game. Like, this was a fun one to watch. Kirk came out, and he was balling a little bit. You had Mendoza in there. And on the other side, Jeremiah Love, the way he runs the football, if you don't know it, that's Adrian Peterson.
0: Yeah.
1: And I mean, I'm not saying he's going to be Adrian Peterson.

0: I'm saying he's going to be better.
1: I'm saying look.
2: Yeah,
0: whoa, he's a better human being. He's a
1: that's
0: he doesn't go around beating up.
1: I'm talking about football players here. But watch the way he runs, man. It's very Adrian. He runs like a. That's the first back I've seen since Peterson that runs like Peterson.
0: Go back, and you can find it all over social media, especially from Notre Dame fans. Go back and look at the 3-yard touchdown run against Penn State.
1: Oh yeah,
0: that dude. Listen,
1: yeah.
0: When it's all said and done,
1: is Anthony Richardson gonna fix his career?
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4: Violating the league's personal conduct policy, this after being he was arrested on a domestic violence charge last February. Commanders defensive end linebacker Dorrance Armstrong has been suspended without pay for the season opener for violating the league's personal conduct policy. The Commanders opened in Philadelphia. Bills defensive tackle Bedarian Mathis has been suspended for the first 3 games of the season for violating the league's substance abuse policy. Meanwhile, the preseason continues tonight with 3 games just about set to get underway, one of them being the Jets and the Bucks. And according to the NFL Network's Mike Garafolo, quarterback Geno Smith will not play tonight for the Jets as he continues to deal with foot soreness. Meanwhile, Saints rookie receiver Jordan Tyson has been bothered by a right hamstring issue. Coach Kellen Moore says he may miss some time. To baseball, where the Cubs won again today, beating the Cardinals by a count of 3-0. Chicago now has won 9 of its last 11. The Cubs 10-3 in the month of August. A few games underway. Marlins and Reds, Red Sox and Pirates both scoreless. Bottom of the first, the White Sox lead the Tigers 1-0. Detroit now 2.5 games behind first place Chicago in the American League Central. Tonight in the WNBA, the Fever take on the Wings. It will feature a battle of two of the best in the league. Caitlin Clark averaging just under 22 per game for Indiana. For Dallas, Paige Beckers is averaging over 20 points per game. Also tonight, the Storm hosts the Fire. Basketball news. The Timberwolves have announced they will retire Kevin Garnett's jersey number. The ceremony will take place on February 28th when the T-Wolves host the Celtics.
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